0: story behind the song Worthy of It All. Here's C.C. Winans.
1: Psalm 63 talks about God's love being better than life. And that is so true. When I think of the goodness of Jesus and all that he has done for me, I can't help but praise God. And this song, Worthy of It All, just puts it all in perspective. He's worthy of all of our praise, all of our strength. The Bible instructs us to love him with all of our heart, soul, and mind. Why? Because he deserves nothing less. He is worthy of it all.

0: The surprising thing is this is not the only place where this is happening. It's an annual event and 2,500 people got baptized at the beach. Pastor Joby Martin.
1: Yeah, it was incredible. And it's a lot different than the teen takeover of the beach, right? More like a Jesus takeover. It's exciting. We do this every year. This is the biggest one we've ever done. You know, churches all over the world for the last 2,000 years have been baptizing people in the name of the Father, the Son, and the Holy Spirit, and we're just standing on their shoulders. And
0: Pastor, in a national context, why do you think so many people now are turning to Jesus?
1: I mean, theologically speaking, we're just in a season where God's drawing people unto himself. I think, like I said, we're standing on the shoulders of faithful men and women who've been praying for revival. I think that's happened. I think sociologically, the enemy overplayed his hand in the early 2020s. And I think folks are seeing if that's what the world has to offer, then they want to go a different way. They want hope. They want love. They want Jesus. And so you see this upcoming generation flocking to come hear about the truth of Jesus.

I wanna dance like David. I wanna faith like Paul. I wanna sing like Silas tearing down the prison walls. I wanna face that fire.

0: I praise.
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0: jobber.
1: Eliana Martini and her friend, they go way, way back. But Eliana was with her friend. They were out shopping. And Eliana, when they were putting the bags in the SUV, she might have left something behind. And they didn't know that until they heard the Ring camera ding.
2: So my aunt heard the Ring go off. And so she opened the door and received the purse. She was a little confused.
1: Eliana was surprised when her purse was given to her at the door by this young man. And she asked where he found it.
3: It was in the parking lot.
4: In the parking lot?
3: Yeah.
2: So I asked my aunt, I said, did you get his name or did you at least give him like $20? Excuse me. And she's like, no, I didn't know. And I was like, oh my, we have to find him.
1: They posted the Ring video to social media. And eventually a young man showed up the door saying that I am that guy, Adrian Rodriguez. And when asked, he told why he returned the purse.
2: He answered, my mom's told me since I was little to always do the right thing, even when no one's watching. So that was nice. Also, he said, if I lost my stuff, I would want somebody to bring it back to me. So.
1: And because of the good deed, Eliana and her friend and the people that they know, they pooled money and he got a $3,000 reward.
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0: A lot of graduations taking place, so we're asking the question, what did you learn from that first job, Sarah?
1: Well, I went back to teach at the elementary school that I attended as a child. What I learned most was the teacher's perspective, now that I was on the other side of the coin, what they had to go through and the sacrifices they made to give us such a great education.
2: My mom and my wife are both teachers, and I'm sure that you spent probably money out of your own pocket to make your classroom look beautiful, right?
1: Absolutely. It's pride in the work.
0: In behalf of parents everywhere, thank you for laying it down for the kids.
1: Oh, I'm blessed also.
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0: He has been gone a while. This speech that you're about to hear took place 30 years ago, Emmy Awards ceremony, and Dr. Fred Rogers, you know, your neighbor, he was accepting an award, and here was his speech.
1: So many people have helped me to come to this night. Some of you are here, some are far away, some are even in heaven. All of us have special ones who have loved us into being. Would you just take, along with me, 10 seconds to think of the people who have helped you become who you are? Those who have cared about you and wanted what was best for you in life. 10 seconds of silence. I'll watch the time.
0: Let me fast forward.
1: Whomever you've been thinking about, how pleased they must be to know the difference you feel they've made. You know, they're the kind of people television does well to offer our world. Special thanks to my family and friends and to my coworkers, Family Communications, and this academy for encouraging me, allowing me all these years to be your neighbor. May God be with you.
0: Is it any wonder his legacy lives on?
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2: Kickstart my heart and take my soul to the OR, cause I can't find a pulse, can't find the beat. Flatlined all the time, checking on my vital signs, I can't even stand the sight of me. It was hard to find you in the pain, but it's harder now that I can't.

If you've ever had breathing difficulty or have somebody in your family with asthma, I mean, this story just popped for me. Serena began experiencing breathing problems and it became irregular and shallow and it was difficult to fully fill her lungs. Well, she was attending a church. The pastor described someone experiencing shortness of breath as though her lungs were not fully opening. How could this guy on the stage know what Serena was feeling? That's what her thoughts were. And so she came forward to be prayed for. She said she felt this powerful, distinct experience. She called it the Holy Spirit bringing deliverance. She felt her lungs open and her breath return. And from that moment on, the breathing issues ceased, and she's reporting no further episodes of the shortness of breath, no more nighttime choking, and a complete restoration. And I don't know this for sure, but for me, sometimes God heals because he knows people like Serena will give him the glory. She can't stop talking about it, so much so that I'm telling you about it, shouting it from mountaintops.

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1: The story behind the song, Alleluia. Here's Chris from Elevation Worship.
2: I didn't wake up today by accident. I've been gifted another day by God, and I get to choose what to do with it. And this song shouts, I came to praise. That's why I woke up today.
3: I came to praise. That's why I woke up today.
2: So no matter what I'm walking through, God is worthy. No matter how I'm feeling, He's still faithful, and He deserves my praise.

0: First, I'll tell you, he is not a doctor of theology. He's an actual practicing doctor, or at least he was. Dr. Braden Anderson, he sold his medical practice, he sold his house, and then he went on tour. And ever since 2019, he's had amazing tent revivals across the United States. What you're doing fills me with joy, but the first question has to be why?
1: The thought of being able to impact people with the gospel, even in that very moment, just seemed so much more important than the clinics that we had, the work that we did in the emergency room or what have you. While I'm thankful for that work, this makes a difference in eternity. And we felt like the time was right. And if America's this hungry, let's bring them Jesus.
0: And if you're wanting to do something historic and you're nearby, the tent revival is going to be this Thursday and Friday at Azusa Street, the place where the Azusa Street revival took place more than 100 years ago.
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2: The story behind the song, Perfectly. Here's Micah Tyler.
3: I would be perfect if it wasn't for the million things that I never can seem to get right.
4: I want to be perfect. I look around at the people next to me. I look on social media and over again, I see this perfect picture of someone's life. And I think to myself, God, when other people are brave, all I see is fear in my life. And then I remember that it's God's perfect love that casts out that fear. I feel like every time that I make a turn, it is heading down another broken road when I remember that God has a perfect plan for my life. When we throw up our hands and we confess the places that we fall short, that's when God's perfect love shows up and loves us perfectly.

0: Amen.
1: Well, I've never been clinically depressed, but I have gone through the blues. Now, Nate Pikowitz, you just wrote a book called Overcoming the Darkness because of your own battles. What did you learn?
2: I think one of the things that people tend to do, especially in the Christian circles, is to say that if you're depressed, it's somehow there's something wrong, that you've sinned in some way. But the truth is that we're regular people. We all have a condition that needs help from the Lord. And I think to not talk about it actually hurts people.
1: All right. Depression, or is it the blues, or just a bad day? Or how do you tell it all apart?
2: How do you differentiate between just having a bad day or a bad week or the normal rhythms of life? You lose a job, someone passes away. Those are normal things. But I think when the spiritual lowness, when the sadness, when the depression starts to stretch into a longer season of life or becomes the pattern of your life, you start to notice you just can't find the joy of the Lord at all. It's muted, or it's suppressed in you. And so that's usually when you start to notice this is my normal pattern now, and I know I need to break out of it.
1: Nate, I think you're going to help a lot of people to realize, if nothing else, that they're not alone. In order to get out of this and find the joy of the Lord, one of the steps that you outline is one of gratitude. Count your blessings.
2: Some of the most joyful Christians I've ever met are the most afflicted, but it's not the affliction that produces it, but their response to the affliction. But we can actually experience the joy of the Lord even when we're having a hard time.
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0: Summertime, time for first jobs, a lot of graduates going out and seeing what they can do. And Joey with us, what did you learn on that first job?
1: Well, you know, I used to work at a movie theater when I was in high school. People at the movies sometimes aren't as cheerful as you'd think they would be. So I think you just learn to be kind to people. And like at their, sometimes they're not happiest moments when they're a little stressed trying to get to the film last minute. Just being flexible for other people. It was a good lesson learned.
0: So if you could share with people going to the movie, what would you tell them?
1: Look at the poor teenagers working behind some of the box office and the concession stand, and just be aware, you know, that a lot of them are working 8-hour days while balancing school, sports, everything else going on in their lives, and often trying to help out their families. And just realizing, you know, they're working their butts off to get there. And I think it's focusing on that would just make it a greater experience for everyone.
0: Yeah, be nice.
1: Yeah, bottom line.
2: 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I think you're going to like it.
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0: So what happens when we die? I believe, like St. Paul, who wrote 2/3 of the New Testament, what he said was absent from the body, present with God. But maybe it's not heaven. Maybe it's that other place. Thanks to Bryce Crawford for his insight.
1: Well, I believe that when we die, we're going to stand before an all-knowing God, and that God happens to be Yahweh from the scriptures that we read, Old and New Testament. We're going to stand before God, and we're going to have to give an account for our life, the way that we live. And if we put our faith and trust in Jesus Christ, that his perfect eternal sacrifice was enough to atone for infinite wrongdoing against God, and we will experience an infinite eternal time in heaven with God. But if in this lifetime we chose to reject God and say, no, I want to live for myself, I don't want to accept the reality that he is Lord, I don't want to do these things, it breaks God's heart. But he respects the free choice that he gives human beings to choose to follow him, and they will spend an eternity separate. Well, I personally do not think that hell is scary just because it's fiery and burning. The reason why I think hell is going to be so suffering is because every human being, whether they believe in God or not, is going to stand before him, and they're going to see the most beautiful, magnificent being they've ever seen in their life, and then they're going to spend an eternity separate. Hell is the absence of God. Heaven is the presence of God, both for an eternity.
0: This from 1 Corinthians 2, and I'm sure you've heard it before. Eye has not seen, nor ear heard, nor have entered into the heart of man the things which God has prepared for those who love him. But God has revealed them to us through his Spirit. So what do you think heaven is going to be like?

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1: Casting Crowns, voice of truth.
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3: Should have been long gone now, yeah. Should them be living? Time after time, I chose wrong, not the right. I deserve what I've been getting.

0: Excuse me. Sometimes I just need a Wednesday funny. This from Derek Stroop.
1: Everybody should get a partner from Kansas. They're very easy to impress. She's from a town of 89 people. I show her a 4-story building. She's like, how'd they get up there? You know? And I'm like, elevators, baby. I'm gonna show you the world. And listen, I know being from Alabama and making fun of Kansas is a lateral move. I get that. That's not lost on me. But when you grow up in the South, everybody tells you you live in the middle of nowhere. And then we go and visit the Midwest and we realize we've been lied to. No, where I'm from, we talk different and our food's fried, but we can see our neighbors. There's parts of the Midwest that if you got the flu, that'd be the last flu you ever got. There's no medical care. It's like the Oregon Trail. They're gonna give you a warm rag and sing a hymn. Kansas is the flattest place I've ever been. I mean, it really is. I do feel like every prison in the country should be in Kansas. You could watch an inmate run away all weekend. Could you imagine the conversation in the guard tower? He's like, listen, Jason, don't shoot him. I like to watch him give up. Yeah, there's nothing out there. Look at him. He's scared to death, Jason. He's running back towards us. Man. Could you imagine running away from a prison for 3 days? Turning around and still being able to read the address. That hurts your feelings, you know?
2: 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So my wife Carolyn and I are in the process of getting a mortgage. 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

0: It's Jamie Carrington. He's in a wheelchair. It's got the mobile controls. I think he may have cerebral palsy, but he's talking about meeting a kid one day.
1: The other day, this kid comes up to me, and he was just amazed by my presence. I don't think he's seen many people like me in the condition that I'm in. And so he comes up to me, and I tell him, hi. And he says, your voice is weird. And I'm like, yeah, I know. And he goes, but your head is really large. And I go, I know, it's bigger than yours. And he says, but your body's so small. And I go, I know. And he asks, what happened to me? And so I told him I was born with a physical disability, and this has been my whole life, 24/7. But after he asked those questions, he wasn't confused anymore. He was actually delighted. He asked me to chase him around in my wheelchair. He wanted to race. He wanted me to have fun with the very thing that he was confused about, with the very thing that he was skeptical towards, the very thing he wasn't sure of. He delighted in and he trusted in. And so I think when Jesus says, be like little children so that you're able to enter the kingdom of God, he's not saying be dumb. He's not saying be ignorant. No, this was a smart kid. And this kid understood that depending on someone and asking questions was necessary for his understanding. He didn't lean on his own understanding. He didn't lean on his own definition about what on earth had happened to me.
0: It's Jamie Carrington. Such a beautiful exchange between him about his disability and a little guy. And they had fun. And Jamie just brought Jesus into the middle of it. And he's wearing a t-shirt that says, I'd wish Jesus on my worst enemies.
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0: Okay, this is a classic. I'm going to remember it for all time whenever I pass one of those signs that are next to the road that they usually tell you construction or something is up there or a road is closed. Well, this one that I passed today on the way to work, it said, slow down or we'll put the potholes back. Thank you.
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0: Oh, we got somebody on the phone. What's your name?
1: Hi, my name is Charles.
0: Sir Charles, what can we do for you?
1: Today is my mom's birthday, and I was hoping that maybe you guys could say happy birthday to her for me.
2: Charles, why for you is she the best mom in the world?
1: Well, my mom, she does everything. I mean, she's such a nice person. She helps everybody. You know, even when she's not capable of helping him, she goes out of her way to try to make things better for them. She's always helping them find their way back, making everybody's day. Today is her birthday, and I was like, you know, I got to do something special for her.
2: Yeah.
1: I don't really have that much money, so it's her favorite show. And
0: yeah, I think we may have just done something. What's her name?
1: Tony.
0: Happy birthday. Greatest present of all. You've got a son who really loves you.

0: some of the most interesting people you could ever know maybe live next door to you. We're talking about those quirky neighbors. Becky?
1: Well, a quirky landlord.
0: Well, of course.
1: We'd moved into this place and we'd asked our landlord to get us a screen for our front door. And so he comes over like within a couple weeks. He says, I finally found one at a garage sale. And I says, oh, okay. And it's his house, so I thought we can't say too much about it. He put it up and then it was like 6 inches too short along the bottom. I go, I don't think the screen fits. And he just kind of smiled at me. He says, well, we'll see what we can do. And I says, well, I think it looks kind of weird. And he goes, well, I'll fix it. And I'm going, okay. And I says, well, what do I do about the flies in the meantime? He says, serious as can be. He goes, flies can't fly down.
0: I may have been born tonight, but not last night.
1: I says, flies fly down to get to the dead stuff on the side of the road. He was serious as could be.
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0: Little guy is about 3 years old. He's sitting in his car seat and listen to his dad talk to him.
1: You're the best son ever. You know that?
0: And his son is starting to get emotional and rub his eyes.
1: That favorite. That best friend. You're the best.
0: By now, the three-year-old is wiping tears off of his face.
1: You're the best son ever. The best. Do you hear me? Forever and ever. I'm going to be your daddy forever. You hear that?
0: I don't know about you, but that really does something to my heart. There's something hugely spiritual there. I never had a dad speaking to me, over me like that. And maybe as a son or a daughter, you've never had that either. I know for me, I had to raise my own children being the dad I never had. But I tell you what, I always had a father in heaven.
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0: You'll know this voice, Pastor Jack Hibbs. He was flying into the John Wayne Airport, but he was in trouble, and he placed a call to the air traffic controller.
1: And this controller came on, and to the best of my recollection, this is what I hear him saying. He said, 269 Juliet. He said, I have you. He said, it's my job right now to get you home, so here's what we're going to do. The number one thing that guy did was he announced to all aircraft in the area, we've got a solo pilot, the conditions have changed, this guy I'm going to be bringing in. You understand something? When you're up in the soup and you weren't trained yet to be in the soup, and the guy says, I'm on the ground, I'm with you, I'm going to bring you down, it's my job to get you on the ground so you can go home. Do you understand how much comfort that brings you? And then when he's telling other planes, Delta 395, do a go around, we're bringing in Cessna 269 Juliet. I'm like the king. It's like, wow. Everything's cleared out. Why? Because one man's task with the authority of the federal government behind him to get down this punk. See, what's your point? It is the Holy Spirit's job to get you all the way down. This is the Holy Spirit talking to Julie. This is the Holy Spirit talking to John or to Mike or to Karen, whoever you are. This is the Holy Spirit saying, I've got you from here. I'll walk you down. I'll steer you in. I'll make it clear. I'll hold everybody off. I'll bring you in. And the Holy Spirit's job is to get you to go home, to heaven.
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1: The story behind the song, I'm Yours. Here's Blanca.
2: When I was walking through one of the hardest seasons of my life, I found myself stuck in survival mode. In the middle of all of that, I started declaring these words over myself, and they were, I'm safe, I'm loved, I'm more than enough, I'm worthy because I'm His. Those daily declarations became the foundation for this song, and it's more than just lyrics. A reminder that no matter what you're walking through, you are loved, you're chosen, you're enough because you're His.

0: On camera, 20 girls, they're in a youth group as one of the youth group leaders shouts out a type of guy.
1: He's a Christian, but he doesn't read his Bible. Oh,
0: no. And all the girls scatter, running off camera because they don't want that.
1: He's a Christian, but he ignores you when his friends are around.
0: And again, all the girls scatter. They don't want that.
1: He's a Christian, but he disrespects his mom.
0: Boom. No, girls don't want to have anything to do with that.
1: He's a Christian, but he doesn't believe in marriage.
0: Boom. Gone.
1: He's a Christian, but he hides his phone. He doesn't let you see his phone.
0: Boom. Again, they know better.
2: Christian, but doesn't want you to meet his parents.
0: And some of the girls who are undecided are being saved by the other girl.
2: He's Christian and he's godly.
0: I really like that exercise. Even though I didn't grow up with a consistent father, my being a father, being the dad I never had, really modeled for my daughters what to expect in the men that they would marry. And I've got to say, they did well.

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0: What is true love without overthinking it? Maybe Danny has an example of that. She's a barista at the coffee place I go to. And Danny said an older guy came through work today, ordered his wife a latte. And so she asked him, hot or iced? He paused and said, well, give me both and I'll drink the one that she doesn't want. She asked him how long they've been married. 43 years. Well played, sir.
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0: You know them, you love them, you have to because they're your neighbor. Kim, do you know some neighbors who are a little quirky?
1: Yeah, kind of funny ones. It's on both sides of me, my lawns are connected with my neighbor's lawns. On the one side, this guy takes meticulous care of his lawn. And he's out there like every probably 5 days mowing his lawn in the spring and summer. And there's one little piece that he'll mow that's connected to my lawn, and he'll just mow his part, but it always makes my lawn look lawn, so then I have to go out there. But then on the other side, my other neighbor, he'll mow maybe every couple of weeks. Well, every once in a while, he'll mow my lawn. But when he mows my lawn, he leaves like a 2-inch strip on the edges, but it's the thought that counts. And I said something to him jokingly one time, and he goes, "Beggars can't be choosers." And I was like, "You're right." But no matter what, between the two of them, I constantly have to mow my lawn. It's like, oh man, these people are driving me nuts.
0: It's lawn care sabotage going on.
1: Exactly.
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0: In case you missed it, Dr. Ben Carson was at the nation's 250th dedication last week. He had a few things to say.
1: The same God that answered the founding fathers' appeal for divine providence, guided our nation through untold adversity, and continues to guide her today. He helped us serve our nation by loving our neighbors, not canceling our neighbors if we disagree with them, by being good husbands, wives, fathers, mothers, citizens, friends. We do all that by loving the Lord our God with all of our heart, all of our mind, all of our spirit, and loving our neighbors as ourselves. And there are forces that are trying to get us to think that we're enemies based on race, age, income, gender, religion, political affiliation. But that doesn't make us enemies. Just because we have a disagreement, it tells you that your brain is alive. Because if two people agree about everything, one of them isn't necessary. So I think we can do better.
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0: Sometimes a change in scenery, it's exactly what you need. Hi, I'm Heather. I've shared in the past that I've been going to a gym, and at times it was hard. Like, I felt like I didn't belong there. I struggled to go because it was awkward, and there were a lot of really fit people there. So when my daughter came back from college, and she's home this summer, we decided we were going to work out together, and we decided to change gyms because it was cheaper. So we started going to this different gym, and there was a lot more people like me, older, not in great shape, but working on it. And I feel more comfortable there. And I love that because as I feel more comfortable, it's going to encourage me to stay consistent. And that's what I want.
1: I've never seen a morning the sun forgot to rise. In every single detail, you're faithful every time.

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0: celebrating someone else's gifts. I'm learning to embrace that. Hey, I'm Heather. We have some friends that they, two families, they both have sons, and their sons graduated with our daughter from high school, same high school, and we became friends. And then now they've all graduated from college. And so one of the moms just has an incredible gift for hospitality. And so she is having us all over. We're going to bring, you know, food as well, but she wants to make it special for the graduates. And I love that. And you know, I think for years I felt like, well, I wish I was like that, but you know what? I'm not. And that's okay. But she is, and I'm grateful for that.
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2: Psalm 63 talks about God's love being better than life. And that is so true. When I think of the goodness of Jesus and all that he has done for me, I can't help but praise God. And this song, Worthy of It All, just puts it all in perspective. He's worthy of all of our praise, all of our strength. The Bible instructs us to love him with all of our heart, soul, and mind. Why? 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He is worthy of it all.

0: Oh, I read something that was super funny, and I feel like this would happen to me. Maybe you would experience this as well. Hey, mother, go to the gym, run into a guy one day, he's super friendly. 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You're like, that's weird. Why is he so moody? 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He's a twin.
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1: 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You're enough.
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You might be looking for some peace today. I know with a lot of things going on in the world, it's easy to get fearful and overwhelmed. John 14:27 says this, "Peace I leave with you, my peace I give you, not as the world gives do I give to you. Let not your hearts be troubled, neither let them be afraid."

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0: Hey, I'm Heather. Thanks for being here. Every single season has a purpose. And I forget that even when you don't understand what is happening, things are not working out the way that you want them to, or you've made some mistakes and you're like, man, I wish I would have done that differently. God hasn't given up. God's still working. And there is purpose in this season.
1: Hey, this is Brant. So my wife, Carolyn, and I are in the process of getting a mortgage. 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
1: The story behind the song, Perfectly. Here's Micah Tyler.
2: I would be perfect if it wasn't for the million things that I never can seem to get right.
3: I want to be perfect. I look around at the people next to me. I look on social media and over again, I see this perfect picture of someone's life. And I think to myself, God, when other people are brave, all I see is fear in my life. And then I remember that it's God's perfect love that casts out that fear. I feel like every time that I make a turn, it is heading down another broken road when I remember that God has a perfect plan for my life. When we throw up our hands and we confess the places that we fall short, that's when God's perfect love shows up and loves us perfectly.

0: sometimes you gotta choose differently. Hi, I'm Heather. Thanks for being here. In this season of life, I'm 51. My kids are all grown. We've got two of them at home with us, but I'm choosing more quiet. And I feel like I used to have a lot of noise, and there just was a lot of noise because the kids, you know, were younger. But I find myself seeking that quiet and how that quiet is actually rest for my mind and for my soul.
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0: cool when God points out an unhealthy pattern in your life. Hey, I'm Heather. Thanks for being here. When I am stressed about something or something's not quite going right, I wake up in the middle of the night and I don't go right back to sleep. I grab my phone and I endlessly scroll. I know, isn't that horrible? But what I'm realizing is that when I'm not stressed, when I'm not struggling with something, I keep that phone on the charger and I don't touch it. Interesting.
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There are times I'm not sure I'm getting it right. Maybe you feel that way too. Hi, I'm Heather, and I appreciate you tuning in. When it comes to the kids in my life, there's times I don't know if I'm doing the right thing. You know, I'm doing the best that I can. I'm doing what I think is right, but I don't really know, and that's hard. I want to support my kids. I want to encourage them. I want to correct them. They're 21, 20, and 18. But sometimes I just don't know.

0: If you want to lower stress, dig into God's Word. Hey, I'm Heather. Thanks for being here. In God's Word, you will find deep encouragement to stand strong. You'll find testimonies of people just like you and me who battled the same things. I learn how to become an overcomer, and I'm challenged to put my faith in the Lord more fully by getting into His Word. Psalm 119, 165 says, "The people who love your instruction enjoy peace and lots of it. There's no stumbling for them."
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0: responding to texts and calls like right away. It's really hard in this like digital age that we live in, right? Ham Heather, thanks for being here. The thing I'm reminded of is that every single summer or winter, Christmas, whatever, we get an opportunity to make memories with our families. And if we are, and I'll say if I am focused on my phone, responding to texts, thinking that that is so important that I have to do that, I'm actually missing out on time that I could be spending with the people I love the most.
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0: there are some things that happen and you're like, seriously? I can't believe this is happening right now. Hi, I'm Heather here. Thanks for being here today. I love blueberries, and I had cleaned a whole pint of blueberries the other day, and I had them in the strainer, and I was straining them, and I accidentally knocked them off the counter and all over the floor. And I was like, oh, come on. So I picked them all up, but here's the thing. They were, some of them were on like a rug that we have in our kitchen, and I kept stepping on them. So I took my shoes off. I thought I'd picked them all up, had my socks on, stepped on some more. I was like, deep breath, Heather. Because sometimes you just can't believe it's happening.
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2: I didn't wake up today by accident. 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And this song shouts, I came to praise. 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
3: I came to praise. 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
2: So no matter what I'm walking through, God is worthy. 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

Start your day with Kevin and Taylor in the morning. It's the Dave Ramsey Show from 1 till 4. Doug and Jamie will take you home afternoon drive. And it's Penny keeping the faith evenings on Glory 97.

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0: praise.
1: Hey, I'm Heather. Thanks for being here. Discernment is something that you might strive for, I pray for, and I read this recently and I thought this was so good. Discernment is not about catching people slipping up. It's about catching what heaven wants to heal. And it could be that God uses you to speak life into someone else. Like, it's not necessarily always, well, you're doing this wrong and you need to change this, but it's, what if you saw this from a different perspective? That could help somebody heal.

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1: The story behind the song, Worthy of It All. Here's C.C. 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
2: Psalm 63 talks about God's love being better than life. And that is so true. When I think of the goodness of Jesus and all that he has done for me, I can't help but praise God. And this song, Worthy of It All, just puts it all in perspective. He's worthy of all of our praise, all of our strength. The Bible instructs us to love him with all of our heart, soul, and mind. Why? Because he deserves nothing less. He is worthy of it all.

0: cheerleading, it isn't just for competition. Hey, I'm Heather. I'm glad you're here. I have a daughter who's a competitive cheerleader. I was a cheerleader, but God gives me opportunities to be a cheerleader for some of the people in my life. I've got a friend right now who has just really gone through an incredibly hard emotional time, and she's seen a counselor, and her counselor's cheering her on, but I am too, because I'm seeing the growth. I'm seeing the work that she's doing, and for me to say to her, no, I know this is hard. I know it's not going as quickly as what you would like, but you are making progress, and that's amazing.
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1: I've got so much to be thankful for. Look.

0: Where is your mind today? Sometimes I've got to readjust this. Hi, I'm Heather. Thanks for being here. Romans 8:6 says, "For to set the mind on the flesh is death, but to set the mind on the spirit is life and peace."
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0: If you get an opportunity to have people pray for you, do it. Hi, I'm Heather. I recently asked for an opportunity to have some people from my church pray for me, and I didn't quite know what to expect going in. And I wouldn't have said that God specifically told me to do this, but I felt like I needed to have some people come beside me and pray for me. It was such a sweet time. God showed up in just amazing ways, and I'm so glad I stepped out and took the risk.
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1: Sometimes I feel like I just keep pretending, and I'm slowly going out of my mind.

Hey, I'm Heather. Thanks for being here. Isaiah 26 verse 3 says, "You keep him in perfect peace, whose mind is stayed on you, because he trusts in you." Boy, I need that perfect peace, and I needed the reminder that perfect peace does not come from this world. But if I keep my mind focused on him, I'll have that perfect peace.

0: You might start to feel anxious about your relationship with God, wondering if you've pushed him too far this time. I want to encourage you to take a breath. You are not capable of making the Lord walk away from you. Regardless of how bad the choices you've made one right one with God because of your faith. He doesn't have expectations that you will be flawless on your own. Instead, he understands completely your need for a Savior. Romans 5:1 says this, our faith in Jesus transfers God's righteousness to us, and now he declares us flawless in his eyes. This means we can now enjoy true lasting peace with God, all because of what the Lord Jesus, the Anointed One, has done for us.
1: Hey, this is Brant. 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

0: I want to remind you that our Heavenly Father never gets exhausted. Hi, I'm Heather. Thanks for being here. That's a good reminder because I get exhausted. I get overwhelmed, but I'm not God. Like, He's big enough to shoulder it all. He is big enough to handle it all. And He doesn't ever get tired. He never grows weary of the things that He's got to do with us and for us.
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1: Okay. I'm about to have-

0: Hey, I'm Heather. Thanks for being here. I read this and I thought, man, that's something that I really need to maybe put up on my wall. Not everything that breaks you is meant to destroy you. Some heartbreaks are reroutes, and some no's, they whisper, I have something better.
1: You know, if you're going to invest in going to college, maybe it's for an undergraduate degree or a master's or doctorate or whatever, shouldn't you get more than just a degree? 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I think you're going to like it.
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0: If you had the opportunity to say something to a young person who's just venturing out into the world today, what would you say?
1: I would say that never lose your focus on God. It's your number one priority always, because this world will try to beat you down and destroy you, and that's not what God wants. There's no greater power, period. Yeah. There's nothing more you can count on that's better than God.
0: Yeah, James, was there a particular thing or something that happened for you where you felt like you did lose your focus?
1: Well, I actually did not grow up in church, and I did not become a Christian until I was almost 41. I just know that I know what life was like before, and I know what it's like now, and there's no comparison.
2: That's kind of our Christian testimony in a nutshell, isn't it? Uh-huh. I know what I was before, and I know who I am after Jesus. Oh, that's so great, James. Thank you.
1: You guys have a good day.

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2: The story behind the song, Perfectly. 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
3: I would be perfect if it wasn't for the million things that I never can seem to get right.
4: I want to be perfect. I look around at the people next to me. I look on social media and over again, I see this perfect picture of someone's life. And I think to myself, God, when other people are brave, all I see is fear in my life. And then I remember that it's God's perfect love that casts out that fear. I feel like every time that I make a turn, it is heading down another broken road when I remember that God has a perfect plan for my life. When we throw up our hands and we confess the places that we fall short, that's when God's perfect love shows up and loves us perfectly.

0: sometimes you have great ideas, and sometimes your ideas are not so great. My idea, we have our daughter and her husband and our grandbaby Heidi visiting for a couple of days. Actually, my son-in-law will be drilling with his National Guard unit. And so my daughter Ellie and Heidi will be spending a few nights with us.
1: We like
0: to give Ellie a break from getting up every night with the baby. She's still getting up every other night or so, needs to be changed or whatever. And so I bought a baby monitor. This is a brilliant idea. So we put, you know, one in our room.
1: Sure.
0: Tammy had said before we went to bed, she said, if she wakes up, I'll get up with her. All right?
1: Uh-huh.
0: So we heard her fussing over the monitor, 2 o'clock in the morning, something like that. And so Tammy gets up and I'm congratulating myself on, oh, this is a great idea.
1: Yeah.
0: That's a great idea. And I,
1: sure.
0: I got a little comfortable to fall back to sleep, mm-hmm. But I could still hear the baby fussing and I could even hear Tammy saying, Grandpa's asleep. Grandpa's is snoozing.
1: Uh-huh.
0: Knowing I could hear her. No, over the monitor.
1: Yeah, no, she was right at the monitor. Grandpa's asleep. He is trying to sleep.
0: Look, I don't have any pride about this. The monitor was a bad idea. It's going back tomorrow.
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0: No kid. 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
1: What's up, boys? Just caught this fish.
0: Oh, he's huge.
1: At my local pond, and I'm low-key so proud of myself. It's the biggest fish I've ever caught.
0: We are high-key proud of you.

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1: The story behind the song, Worthy of It All. Here's C.C. Winans.
2: Psalm 63 talks about God's love being better than life. And that is so true. When I think of the goodness of Jesus and all that he has done for me, I can't help but praise God. And this song, Worthy of It All, just puts it all in perspective. He's worthy of all of our praise, all of our strength. The Bible instructs us to love him with all of our heart, soul, and mind. Why? Because he deserves nothing less. He is worthy of it all.

0: so scary sometimes to think about your kids out in the world without you, and even doing mundane things, even like walking home from school.
1: Oh, yeah.
0: In California, here was a 13-year-old girl who was attacked while walking home by a grown man. Surprised her. He popped up from between two cars, threw a punch at her, but she dodged the punch, then hit him back, then got him in a headlock, kneed him a couple of times, spun him around, and threw him back down between the two cars. It turns out that she's been a jiu-jitsu student for a few years.
1: This is incredible. This is incredible and inspiring. Like, I want to put my girls in jiu-jitsu now. Look, this guy, too, I think it's worth his buddies knowing what happened.
0: He's in the county lockup now. And I just wonder, is there a bulletin board or someplace where the authorities could print up this story and post it there so that everybody kind of knows the story?
1: Yeah, he got it handed to him on a platter. That's what they need to know.
0: 13-year-old girl.
1: Yeah.
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2: 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Shouldn't be living.

0: when it comes to putting baby to sleep, there's very few people in the world that can do it as well as Pop Pop. 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Baby won't go to sleep. So now Pop Pop's got the baby, is walking around the house and talking to her.
1: Bursting to the surface into volcanoes, which are huge fire mountains. But because of it, the Earth's surface is constantly moving and changing. One large tectonic plate sliding under another. So that in a billion years, everything except the highest mountain will be underneath the surface of the Earth, completely melted, molten back into molten rock.
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1: I've got so much to be thankful for. Look.

0: It is my belief that God will soften your heart to the places where he wants your attention.
1: Hmm.
0: And for whatever reason, for me and my family, our heart has really been softened towards our homeless neighbors and friends. And I don't completely even know where it all began exactly, except for God used somebody in our life to kind of bring it to our attention. And ever since then, we've become friends with a few folks who have now come off the streets. And miracle stories happening to think that somebody can go from being homeless to being hopeful. I mean, pretty incredible. There's a guy recently, he goes by Sippy. It's short for Mississippi, and that's his nickname. Sippy ended up really just having just a whole challenging seasons of life, one after another. And he grew up, he ended up being homeless for the better part of a decade. And he said he grew up a star athlete. And one of the things, he had access to things that could get him into a lot of trouble, he said. And he said this, he said, "I quickly learned that there's a bad guy in all of us."
1: Whoa.
0: Yeah. Yeah. And he said that even during his darkest times, however, that he kept his faith in God's plan, and he listened to his call. And he felt like even during that time where he felt like he wasn't doing right, he could feel God calling him. And he said this because there's many times that he just wished he wasn't on this earth anymore. He said, "Don't leave before the miracle happens."
1: That's pretty profound.
0: Mm-hmm.
1: He sounds so self-aware.
0: Yeah.
1: And that's the thing that stands out to me. I love what he said, that there's a bad guy in each of us. Mm-hmm. And here's the thing. You've got to kind of come to that realization before you can come to Christ. You don't have to clean that stuff up. Christ accepts us with all that junk.
0: Absolutely.
1: But you do have to acknowledge that you need him.

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1: The story behind the song, Alleluia. Here's Chris from Elevation Worship.
2: I didn't wake up today by accident. I've been gifted another day by God, and I get to choose what to do with it. And this song shouts, I came to praise. That's why I woke up today.
3: I came to praise. That's why I woke up today. That's why I woke up today.
2: So no matter what I'm walking through, God is worthy. No matter how I'm feeling, He's still faithful, and He deserves my praise.

0: I think we all try to do the right thing. And maybe this is just me, but sometimes I feel like the right thing is a little blurry.
1: Huh.
0: Could go either way.
1: Let
0: me explain what I mean. So my wife and I went out to dinner last night, and we gave the server our order. And after about 15 minutes or so, she came back over, very downcast eyes. And she looked like she was going to tell us that somebody had just stolen our car.
1: Maybe somebody in the kitchen just quit.
0: Something. Yeah. We're looking at her, and we were both going, I wonder what's wrong. And she says, I am so sorry. I forgot to turn your order in.
1: Oh.
0: And she said, do you guys have time, to wait? And she said, I promise I'll get it in, and it'll be the first thing out of the kitchen. And we had all the time in the world, you know? So we said, no, that's fine. Go ahead.
1: And so
0: it came out, actually. It seemed to come right out. It wasn't any time at all. But then when she handed us our check, and she said, and to make up for that, I want to give you guys free key lime pie.
1: All forgiven.
0: So you don't think it was necessarily wrong for us to accept the key lime pie?
1: Oh, no. You take the pie.
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0: Thank you so much.
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1: The following is a paid program. The content has been provided by Moberly Central Christian Church. 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
2: Well, good morning. God bless you. This is Pastor Bobby Godwin here at Central Christian Church. Thank you so much for joining us for another broadcast of our Central Christian Church message. Today, we'll be talking about the person of the Holy Spirit and reflecting on Pentecost Sunday and what it meant for those in Acts chapter 2 to go in the upper room and wait for the promise that Jesus said would come on them, the person of the Holy Spirit that descended on them. And the Bible says that each person was a flame of fire. And every single one of us today has to recognize that the person of the Holy Spirit, just as much as he was needed in those days, he's still needed in our day today. And the person of the Holy Spirit is responsible for making sure that you and I finish this race strong that Jesus called us to in the world of Christianity. So in today's broadcast, you're going to hear on how the person of the Holy Spirit descended and remained, and the principles of the Holy Spirit that include Acts 10:38. The Bible says that God anointed Jesus with the Holy Spirit and power, and Jesus went about doing good, healing all who were oppressed of the devil, for God was with him. And the person of the Holy Spirit is available to me and you, that God still anoints us, God still gives us his power so that you and I can fulfill God's calling for our life, that we can go about doing good and heal all who are oppressed of the devil today. So as we go into prayer, I want you to be encouraged to know that the person of the Holy Spirit is available for you to help you overcome the challenges of this life and fulfill God's calling for your life. Father, do thank you so much for every person that's listening today. I pray in Jesus' mighty name, you cause our hearts, our minds, our souls, our strength to be drawn into this message and the words that you have for us. Cause us to encounter you today. Person of the Holy Spirit, we need you to rest on us, to lead us, to guide us, to direct us, to speak to us, to teach us, to comfort us in this season, and we can fulfill the destiny and calling that you have preordained from the foundation of earth for each of our lives. In the mighty and precious name of Jesus, we do thank you, God, for these moments that we have in your presence. In Jesus' name, amen and amen.

Let's give Jesus a great big hand clap. Wow. You may be seated. You may be seated. Well, this week is Pentecost Sunday, and we've been working our way this direction in celebration of Pentecost Sunday. But as I was studying all the different ways that the person of the Holy Spirit manifests himself to Jesus and work through the life of Jesus and is available for me and you in our lives, God had me go back and take a look at where it started in the book of Acts chapter 2, verses 1 to 7. So I want us to go back and pick up these verses. And it says, and when the day of Pentecost was fully come, it says they were all with one accord in one place. It says, verse 2, and suddenly there came a sound from heaven as of a rushing mighty wind, and it filled all the house where they were sitting. And it says, and there appeared unto them cloven tongues like as a fire. It sat upon each of them. So here it is that they're all gathered together in one place, and all of a sudden the doors fling open, wind rushes in the place that they were sitting. They began to see something. It says like cloven tongues of fire on the people that are in the church. How many of y'all say God would say he was making an appearance? Look at what it goes on to say in verse 4. It says, and they were all filled with the Holy Spirit and began to speak with other tongues as the Spirit gave them utterance. Verse 5, and there were dwelling in Jerusalem, Jews, devout men out of every nation under heaven. That's kind of fascinating to me that all these people from all over the world were here in Jerusalem. Verse 6, it says, now when this was noised abroad, the multitude came together and were confounded because that every man heard them speak in his own language. So people from all over that were speaking these different languages, as they would speak from Mexico or Canada in French or wherever, like the words coming out of their mouth, they could hear them in English. Like it was pretty cool what was going on. Verse 7 says, and they were all amazed and marveled, saying one another, behold, are not all these men which speak Galileans? Look what it goes on to say. We skipped over like 20 different regions of the world that had come together. We're going to skip those verses and skip down to verse 14. And Peter steps up and Peter says something. It's Peter standing up with 11, lifted up his voice and said unto them, ye men of Judea and all ye which dwell in Jerusalem, it says, be this known unto you and hearken unto my words. Verse 15, for these are not drunken as you suppose, seeing it is but the third hour of the day. So it's 9 o'clock in the morning. It said, ain't nobody drunk at 9 o'clock that I know of. Verse 16, but this is that which was spoken of the prophet Joel. Here's what Joel says. He says, and it shall come to pass in the last day, saith the Lord, I will pour out my spirit on all flesh. He says, and your sons and your daughters shall prophesy. He says, your young men shall see visions, your old men shall dream dreams. And it says, and look at these words, and on my servants and my handmaidens. So that's women too. God said, if your church won't let you preach, come on over. He said, I got something for you. I'm going to give you my Holy Spirit. I'm going to give you something to say, whether your denomination lets you preach or not. Look at what he goes on to say. He says, and my servants and my handmaidens, I will pour out in those days of my spirit, and they shall prophesy. He says, I will show wonders in heaven above and signs in earth beneath, blood and fire and vapor of smoke. Look at what it says. The sun shall return to darkness and the moon into blood before that great and notable day of the Lord comes. So Jesus coming back. And it shall come to pass that whosoever shall call on the name of the Lord shall be saved. Let's pray. Father, thank you for this promise of the person of the Holy Spirit coming. And we're here at Pentecost Sunday, and we need a touch from you. We need you to lead God and direct our lives. We need you to show us exactly what it is that you created us for. We need you to open our spiritual wisdom, spiritual knowledge, spiritual understanding that you cause us to recognize that we wrestle not against flesh and blood, but against principalities, powers, rulers, spiritual wickedness in heavenly places. And we're praying, God, that you cause our hearts to be connected with yours today as we look at all the ways that the person of the Holy Spirit manifested himself through Jesus and the life of Jesus and the disciples, and how we too must look to God for direction in our lives in these last days. In Jesus' mighty name, amen and amen. So I love just introducing this to you, that what we celebrate here was not something that Pastor Bobby created. It's found right here in the Holy Bible in Acts chapter 2.
that we see the word of God has been given to us where the people were all on one accord. They were in one place. They had followed the commands of Jesus. Jesus, I want you to go to the upper room and wait. And there in the upper room, I'm going to send the promise of the Holy Spirit. And the person of the Holy Spirit is going to come. And look what the person of the Holy Spirit does. He fills the people from all these different regions of the world that were in that room with an understanding of God's presence, an awareness of who God is, an awareness of God's purpose and destiny and calling for their lives. And the person of the Holy Spirit is a person who God gives us the direction of. The Holy Spirit, he's a gift that God wants to give us. Look at what the word of God says here in Luke chapter 11, verse 13. The Holy Spirit is a gift. It says, you being evil, you know how to give good gifts to your children. How much more should your heavenly Father give the Holy Spirit to those that ask him? And every single one of us, we must have the person of the Holy Spirit. The problem is that we have unholy spirits. Everybody say unholy. There's unholy spirits that they don't ask your permission to show up. I never had sorrow and grief and heaviness and fear.

just asked me if it could come. So I was on the phone. Y'all know my sweet little granddaughter, JC. She couldn't keep anything down, so they took her in the hospital to get her checked out. And the main hospital there in that little town, they said, listen, y'all got to take her down here to Madison, Wisconsin, to the children's hospital. So they took little JC down there, and they put the scope down her throat, and they found that JC had swallowed a piece of plastic, and it lodged itself somehow in her esophagus. She's 18 months old. It lodged itself in her esophagus. And so they done in, and they took the piece of plastic out, and little JC's, she's over there stretched out. Well, that stuff that they give them to knock them out, it started wearing off. So little JC, she woke up, she's ripping the feeding tube out and that breathing thing off, and now all of a sudden the alarm start going up, bleep, bleep, bleep, bleep, bleep, and those doctors and nurses, they're commanding orders, they're standing shoulder to shoulder, and Marcia looks at me on FaceTime and says, pray, pray, pray. Guess what happened? Spirit of fear showed up. What you gonna do now, old Pastor Bobby? Look at, I got her down. I'm gonna take her out. I said, no, this is the verse that came to me. 2 Timothy chapter 1, verse 7 immediately came to mind. I said, God hasn't given us a spirit of fear, but a power, love, and a sound mind. Father, I thank you right now that you're causing the doctor to do whatever's going on in JC's life to cause JC to be healed, to be made whole. Here's my point to you, that in those moments like that one, I didn't have time to be afraid. I had to stand on what God's word said for me to do. And that's to believe God that no matter what the situation is that I was facing, that God has given me power, love, and a sound mind to not let what I'm seeing affect what I believe about my God. I can't let what I'm seeing affect what I believe about my God. About 5 minutes later, they start talking normal again. Looks like she's resting well. Well, that same one that's saying that, she was like, I need 5 cc's of this. Give me that. Like they were shoulder to shoulder around this tiny baby trying to get her back. And I said, man, God, what if we were like that for lost souls? What if we were so desperate to see the broken and the hurting and the lost and the lonely come to know God, that we're willing to get shoulder to shoulder and stand over that person and speak words of life and words of hope? And God, is there a principle that we can learn from how desperate they were to make sure this little baby's life was saved, that we can look at every person on the face of earth and we can say, God, would you do that for us? Would you give us the same sense of urgency about the lostness in our community that you have for a person in the physical who was not doing very well, to bring that person back? God, would you do that for us? I don't know if it holds any truth or not, but I like to think that, hey, we need God to give us this gift of the Holy Spirit so when we are faced with crisis, when we are faced with difficult circumstances, that we can have his presence on our life, that we can be able to say the things that we need to say. Look what the word of God says here. The Holy Spirit baptizes as he pleases. This is an example that the disciples, they come to a city and they were hoping that, like, they didn't know that anybody in that city had even heard about Jesus. So they show up here in Acts chapter 10, and they think the process was, we're going to go over there and we're going to preach a message. At the end of the sermon, we're going to pray a prayer for people that they can come to know Jesus. We're going to invite them down to be saved, and we're going to ask God to fill them with the Holy Spirit. Well, they showed up, and these people already got the Holy Spirit. They've already been baptized. He said, listen, we who can forbid water? Look at these verses. Acts chapter 10, verse 47. He says, can anyone forbid water that these should not be baptized who have received the Holy Spirit just as we have? And he commanded them to be baptized in the name of the Lord, and they asked him to stay a few days. So Peter recognized, like, the Holy Spirit's already been here to do something that I thought we were being sent to do. And here's the promise that me and you have, that we do have the person of the Holy Spirit that's able to look into any condition that we're facing. He can cause the conditions to change, and we can ask the Holy Spirit to move in the hearts and minds and lives of people that may be a long ways away from God, that the person of the Holy Spirit is not limited like we are. He can cause our heart to change. As a matter of fact, Jesus said it this way. He says, no one can come unto me unless the Father draws him. So the person of the Holy Spirit is that person for me and you
that he does the work in people's lives to draw them back. Jesus was recognized by the manifestation of the Holy Spirit. So when Jesus was baptized in the Jordan River, this is what John says. He says, I did not know him, but says, but he who sent me to baptize with water said unto me, upon whom you see the Holy Spirit descending and remaining on him, he says, this is he who is baptized with the Holy Spirit. So something happened with John the Baptist that his eyes were opened. Just as we just read in the book of Acts, Peter saying that there was a mighty rushing wind that came in and filled the house where they were sitting, and all of a sudden they could see tongues of fire, flames on people. I believe that God was opening the eyes of the people that were in that upper room, that 120, that they could see into the spirit world. But this is Peter's example of what he's saying, John's example of what he saw. He says, when Jesus was being baptized, John said he saw the heavens open up, and he says this, that the Spirit of God descended like a dove and remained on Jesus. He says, this is the one that's going to baptize with the Holy Spirit and fire. Just as each one of us, we have someone that baptized us with water, Jesus is the one that baptizes us with the Holy Spirit. And what helped me with this is I said, anything that Jesus wants for Bobby Godwin is okay. Now, I don't understand this fire part. Leave that for somebody else. God, I was thinking that might be, he going to take me to hell and burn me forever. But I didn't want that. I said, but God, but whatever impurities that you want to burn out of me, whatever lies in me, whatever wickedness is in me, whatever condemnation, any doubt, any belief, God, I want you to cleanse me of all those things. And this is what we got half here promised, that Jesus is the one that baptizes us with the Holy Spirit and fire. So if we want the Holy Spirit to help us, we simply come to Jesus. And Jesus is the one that gives us this relationship with the Holy Spirit. John says, I truly baptize you with water, but you shall be baptized with the Holy Spirit not many days from now. The person of the Holy Spirit allows us to be born of the Spirit. The person of the Holy Spirit allows us to be born of the Spirit. Now, Jesus is having a talk with a man named Nicodemus. And Nicodemus is wanting to know, what is this whole born again thing all about? How can I be born again when I'm old? Can I crawl in my mother's womb and be born a second time? Jesus said, no, you don't understand. He says, those who are born of flesh of flesh, but those who are born of spirit of spirit. Let's look at what it says. John chapter 3, verse 5 and 6. And Jesus answered and said, most assuredly I say unto you, unless you're born of water and the Spirit, he says, unless a man is born of the water and spirit, he cannot inherit the kingdom of God. Verse 6 says, that which is born of flesh is flesh, and that which is born of spirit is spirit. So what is Jesus really saying to all of us? Like every single one of us, we got a birthday, but is there a time in our life where we said to God, God, I want you to forgive me of my sins? Can we go back to a date, a time? It was January 15th for me, 1990, that I can tell you that I was on my knees in room 802B asking God to forgive me of all my sins. I just had a teammate killed in a car accident. And I said, God, if I had been in the car with him, I know I would have just busted hell wide open. I was not living a good life. And God, if you will save me, Jesus, if you will save me, I want you to come into my life. I want you to forgive me of my sins. As every single one of us, have we asked God to do a spiritual work in our life? Are we going on with our life like there's no requirement for this? But Jesus wants us to know that every single one of us, we have that choice that we have to make. We have to make the decision to say to Jesus, would you come into my heart? Would you forgive me of my sins? He says, when you do that, that's going to be your spiritual birth. Will you say spiritual birth? God wants us to be born of the Spirit, that he wants us to ask the Holy Spirit to help us. The next thing that we see is the Holy Spirit gives us a spiritual language. This is Acts chapter 2, verse 4. It says, and they were all filled with the Holy Spirit and began to speak with other tongues as the Spirit gave them utterance. And that's beautiful because the Holy Spirit can give you a spiritual language. We talked about all the other things that the Holy Spirit gives us. The Word of God says that the Holy Spirit, in that 1 Corinthians chapter 12, it says the Holy Spirit, there's gifts of the Holy Spirit. Then it says there's administrations of the Holy Spirit. Then it says there's operations of the Holy Spirit. Then it says there's manifestations of the Holy Spirit. Then it says there are words of wisdom and words of knowledge, and there's prophecies and tongues and interpretation. It lists this whole big old gift list of gifts. Then over in Ephesians, I think it talks about that God has given some to be apostles and prophets and teachers and pastors. So all of these things are all the ways that the person of the Holy Spirit manifests himself to us in addition to just giving us the gift of tongues.
The Holy Spirit will desire to fill us. Here's what Ephesians chapter 5, verse 8 says. It says, do not be drunk with wine, which is dissipation. He says, but be filled with the Spirit. That word dissipation is a word to, instead of us of synergizing with God, now our relationship with God becomes loose and fragmented. This is Acts chapter 2, verse 4. We just read this. It says, they were filled with the Holy Spirit and began to speak with tongues as the Spirit gave them utterance. Jesus desires to baptize each one of us with the Holy Spirit. Look what Matthew chapter 3, verse 11 says. I indeed baptize you with water, but one coming after me is mightier than I, whose sandals I'm not worthy to carry. He shall baptize you with the Holy Spirit with fire. The Father God wants me and you to be anointed with the Holy Spirit and power. This is our last verse for today, Acts chapter 10, verse 38. It says this, and God anointed Jesus of Nazareth with the Holy Spirit and power. And Jesus went about doing good, healing all who oppressed of the devil, for God was with him. Would you please stand to your feet? So, Father God, we thank you. There's your sons and daughters. We can stand in this place. We can ask you, God, would you do for us what you've done for Jesus? The Word of God says in order for Jesus to do everything he done, that he had a special anointing from you, that he was anointed with the Holy Spirit and with power. And he went about doing good, healing all who are oppressed of the devil, for God was with him. And we're praying that, God, over our lives right now. We need that in our life. In order for us to finish the race that you've called us to finish, we must have your anointing and we must have your power. You have to give us the ability to overcome every single temptation, everything that the devil, the wiles of the devil, that he wants to bring our way. We thank you, God, that your promise is that we don't wrestle against principalities, we don't wrestle against flesh and blood, but against principalities and powers, against rulers, against spiritual wickedness in heavenly places. And that wrestling is a contact sport. Like, we're going to come in contact with darkness. So we're praying in the mighty and precious name of Jesus that you would anoint every single one of us with the presence of the Holy Spirit, with your power. We pray, God, that you would cause us to leave this place with an understanding that your presence on our life is for us to change the environment around us. That we don't need to live the same life we've been living, but you can actually use us to change conditions. You can actually use us to see the sick recover. You actually can use us to see blind eyes open and deaf ears open. You can use us to do incredible things. And God, most importantly, you want us to use us to see the gospel preach. You want to use us to see the brokenhearted heal. You want to use us to see those who are captive be set free. The blind, spiritually blind, be able to see again. And so we're praying, Lord Jesus, that you would cause us to be anointed. We pray right now, Father God, that you would do that for every single one of us in this room, that you cause us to receive your anointing and your power of the Holy Spirit, that we can go about doing good and healing all who are oppressed of the devil. Would you pray these words out loud for me, with me, Father, in Jesus' name? We thank you for your anointing. We're asking, God, that you would anoint us with the Holy Spirit and with power, that we can go about doing good, healing all who are oppressed of the devil, because your presence is with us. We receive all your Holy Spirit gifts right now. Thank you, God, for using our life to make a difference in the world around us. In Jesus' mighty name, we pray. Amen. So if you're a person that's standing in need of prayer for anything, I would love to meet with you here at this altar, that any brokenheartedness that you're experiencing, if you need God to help you with a condition that you're facing in your life, I want you to come to this altar. We're going to pray. God's going to meet your needs. He's going to meet you here. You're here on the right day, that God wants to touch you and minister to that need you have. Let's give God a chance. Can somebody say, give God a chance? Let's give God a chance. Let's pray about it. Please come forward. Let's pray.

0: Well, God bless you. Thank you so much for joining us for this week's broadcast for our Central Christian Church message. And I pray that your heart has been inspired and been encouraged by what you've heard today on the person of the Holy Spirit and this presence on our life to help us through every tragedy, every difficult season, every situation that we're facing. The person of the Holy Spirit is available to you and I to assist us, to lead us, to guide us, and to direct us. And I just want to pray that for you. Maybe you're saying, hey, Pastor Bobby, I'm going through a horrible problem that's financial, or a health crisis, or a marriage crisis, or a family situation. The person of the Holy Spirit is available for you to help you through whatever that trial is that you're facing. So, Father, in the name of Jesus, I pray for every single person that's listening to this broadcast. I'm praying now that the person of the Holy Spirit would rest on us, that you would give us spiritual wisdom, spiritual knowledge, spiritual understanding, power, counsel, might, and fear of the Lord, that we'd be sensitive to your voice to be able to help us and guide us through the situations that we're facing. We thank you, Holy Spirit, for resting on our lives and helping us to fulfill all that God has called us to. In the mighty and precious name of Jesus, we thank you for doing it. Amen and amen. Well, thank you so much for joining us for this week's broadcast of Central Christian Church Message. And this message has been a blessing to you. We'd love to hear from you here. Please contact us at Central Christian Church, 201 South 4th Street, or reach out to us by calling 660-263-1561. God bless you. This has been Pastor Bobby at Central Christian Church. Thank you for joining us for today's broadcast. Well, good morning. God bless you. This is Pastor Bobby Godwin here at Central Christian Church. Thank you so much for joining us for another broadcast of our Central Christian Church message. Today's broadcast, we'll be talking about the 40 promises of God. And during last week's broadcast, I shared with you my story, how these 40 promises arrived in the mail in the darkest moment of my life, my darkest moment relationally, professionally, spiritually. I was totally in a dark place, and these 40 promises helped me find my identity in Christ. It helped me move from looking at my life and my failures to looking to Jesus and what he had done on Calvary's cross for me, how my sins were forgiven, all the promises of God that helped me identify who I am, that I'm loved by God, I'm saved by grace through faith, I'm more than a conqueror through Christ Jesus that loved me. I'm strong in the Lord and in the power of his might. I'm daily overcoming the devil. I overcome by the blood of the Lamb and the word of my testimony. And as I begin to read those promises, my identity shifted from what my past failures and mistakes were to who I am in Christ. And so I want you to be encouraged today as we look at an example of a cookbook and how that cookbook, it lists all the ingredients and it gives you some instructions on how the item is made, but nothing happens until you actually go purchase the ingredients and start following those instructions that have been given to you out of the cookbook. And I believe God's promises are that way too, that God intends for us to apply the principles that we're reading in the Word of God to our lives to cause our lives to be new. And I pray that this message will be an inspiration to you, to be encouraged, that you can be encouraged and inspired by these words you're going to find here. Let us pray. Father, thank you so much for a few moments that we'll be able to take together to discover your purpose, your plan for our lives, and that you cause us to encounter you in a great, great way in the mighty and precious name of Jesus. Cause the promises that we're going to hear during this message to be applied to our life. In Jesus' mighty name, amen and amen. Thank you so much for joining us for this morning's broadcast. Okay, thank you guys so much for being here today. I am truly grateful for you being here. We're going to continue on with our promises. And God, as I read through our promises that God's given us for the week, I wanted to be specific about the promises that are consistent with us being mothers. And, you know, one of the things that God gave me, he said, listen, I want you to grab a cookbook. So I got a cookbook right here. This cookbook is from Calvary Baptist Church in Nixon, Missouri. Anybody know Calvary Baptist? Anybody been down to Calvary? Anybody know where Nixon, Missouri is? Okay, a couple, two or three of y'all know where Nixon, Missouri. But if you go to Springfield and go 10 miles south of Springfield, I don't know if that's Highway 13, but if you go 10 miles south of Springfield, you're going to find Calvary Baptist Church. And I asked Marcia for a cookbook, and this cookbook was from 1999. Can y'all believe it? 21 years ago. I don't know how she got it, but from way back in the 1900s, this pastor and his wife, they put together... They
1: put together a cookbook. And this is awesome because I started flipping. You know, I flip back to page 134. And the reason I flip back to page 134, because on page 134 is where all the desserts start. You know, I was looking for German chocolate cake recipe. I heard it's hard to make that, but Joanne, Sister Joanne, if she was here today, I would brag on her and let you know that she ate like the best German chocolate cake that I probably ever made in my life. And she made me one for my birthday, but I was flipping back to that page. I was flipping back to the page, but I flipped back to page 134 in the book, and I was looking for this thing called German chocolate cake. I didn't find German chocolate cake, but I found some other things back here on page 134 in the dessert section. Oh, looky here, looky here. Here's something called fresh apple cake. Fresh apple cake. You ever had it? Anybody ever made it? You know how to make fresh apple cake. It says it gives you the ingredients. It says you need sugar and you need oil and you need eggs and you need flour and you need soda and you need salt and you need the vanilla and you need diced apples and you need walnuts and coconuts. And then it says, it tells you what to do. It says mix the sugar and mix the oil and the eggs and the flour and the soda and the salt and the vanilla and add the diced apples and walnuts and coconut and stir well and said, and place it in a 350 degree oven for an hour and 20 minutes. How many of y'all just got a taste of that diced apple cake? Anybody? You get one? How would we taste the cake? We'd have to leave here and we'd have to take the cookbook with us, wouldn't we? We'd have, in order for us to see this cake materialize in our life, we'd have to take the cookbook to Walmart. I'd take a picture of it on our phone. And we look at that and we go down the flour aisle at Walmart. And we go down the butter aisle at Walmart. We go down the sugar. We go down to where they find the coconut. We would go down to apples. I don't know if you want to. I don't think you can buy apples diced in a can. I don't know that I've ever seen them. But you'd have to buy some apples that you could dice up. And what is the point of this whole message that I'm getting to today? In order for us to see this recipe in the book, this is just a promise. Nothing happens when we read it. But something happens, mamas, when we apply it. That something happens and we say, listen, in our heart, I'm going to make that diced apple cake recipe. I'm going to have that for Mother's Day dinner today. I'm going to make it. But you take some steps to get to where God wants you to get to. And I want us to look at some promises. Y'all should have some of those cards in your hand. I want you to look at the very first promise at the top of the list for you mothers today. This very first promise says that I am loved by God. Would everybody say that with me? I am loved by God. Here's the scripture that it gives us. It says, but God demonstrates his own love for us, that while we were still sinners, Christ died for us. So God didn't wait for you and I, us mamas, to get it all together. God says, listen, I'm going to take a step of faith. When I read this, this scripture leaped off the page to me that God did not wait for us to get it together. God did not wait for us to become what he wanted us to be before he came and he sent his son. This is, but God took steps of faith even before we got ourselves together. It says that God demonstrated his love for us, that while we were still sinners, while we were still cussing people out, while we were still stealing, while we were still having a nasty attitude at everybody in our life, it says that God sent his son and he wanted to demonstrate his love. He said, I'm going to take some steps of faith. She going to come around. Eventually, that brother of mine, he going to tell me he loved me and he's sorry. Eventually, I had a big brother. If y'all knew him, he looks kind of like me. But the first time we was in our 30s, we get in a good fist fight when our teens and even in our early 20s, brothers. When we got in our 30s, things began to happen. And the Holy Spirit got a hold of my big brother and Holy Spirit began to move in his life in a big way. And for the first time in 30-some years, you guys heard me tell a story. We had his apartment. He said, I'm so sorry. I was like, what did you say? You are my brother. I cannot be hearing correctly. But it says that God, he demonstrates his love for us. He doesn't wait for us to get it all together before he sent Jesus. He says he wanted to show us that he's going to take a step of faith. But he's going to make the investment first. He's going to wait on your return. And whenever you decide you want to return to him, he want to make himself available to you. Let's look at the second promise. Look at promise number 5. This promise says that you are saved by grace through faith. The promise that he gives us, mothers, is that we're saved by grace through faith, not of ourselves. It is a gift from God. I love it because God says, listen, the very first thing that you need in order for you to even be saved, you got to have God's grace. God's grace is going to be step one. God's going to pour his grace out on you. God's going to cause you to realize that the life that you're living and have been living is not the life that he desires for you to live. And God's going to say to you, he's going to give you an ability to hear his voice. And when you hear his voice, he's going to beckon you to come in. And he's going to draw you to himself. And he's going to let you know that you need salvation. But that salvation comes because you are given a grace to have faith to be saved. And I want every mama in here to know, Ephesians chapter 2 verse 8 says this: for by grace you're saved through faith, not of yourself, it is a gift from God. The next promise I want us to look at is promise number 4. Promise number 4 says, I am forgiven. Would y'all say that with me? I am forgiven. Promise number 4 says, I am forgiven. Look at this. It says this: and he has delivered us from the powers of darkness. Jesus has delivered us from the powers of darkness. And it says Jesus has conveyed us into the kingdom of his son, of his love. And it says in whom we have redemption through his blood and forgiveness of sins. I love this because it's a process that we see happening. It says God delivered us from the powers of darkness. And then this word is conveyance into the kingdom of his son. What this is like, this is a term that's used in real estate, conveyance. Like the transition of ownership, a transition of a property from one owner to the next owner. I lived in different places. At one house I lived in, I said, listen, I want to know how many people have actually lived in this house since it was built in 1984. And I went down to the records office and I looked at the first person that built the house. Then it moved to another person and another person and another person and another person. And about 7 owners later, here come the Godwin family in that whole list of conveyance, that property wasn't just one individual's property forever, but it was transitioned into my life and it's been a part of my life for 10 or 12 years. So what's my point? That we have forgiveness because God has given us the ability to be delivered from the power of darkness that Satan had control of us, over us. And deliverance is a mighty powerful word. Deliverance means that there was something that controlled our life. That was something that had hold of our life. And it's through that deliverance. God says, listen, I want you to know that you're forgiven. I have a story about my mother. She grew up in a house where her stepfather didn't love her at all. And she was not his biological child. He treated her as such. And the story is that she was telling me that when she was probably in her 30s, that he got really sick. And he had this rare form of cancer or tumor or something in his abdomen, and the tumor and was cancerous, and the doctors couldn't treat him, so they just sent him home, and you know, to pass away. But every single day, my mom, she would come to his bedside, and I guess she had these gauze and stuff that she would wrap around his stomach and put inside of that wound that was eaten through. And every single day, she would be there right at his side. Now, this is a man who had cussed her out. This is a man who had mistreated her whole life. And the other daughters didn't have the nerve to be there to do what she was doing, to have that. You know, you got to have a special compassion and ability to be able to help somebody that's in need like that. But my mom said she would show up, and she talked about forgiveness. She would show up at his bedside every single day, and she would unwrap that old nasty, bloody gauze that was in there, take it out and repack, and she would redo that every single day. And finally one day, this stepdaddy that had known that he had mistreated her all his life, he looked at it and he says, I'm so sorry for the way I treated you. And my mama looked at him and said, sir, Dad had already forgiven you. What did she get? She got the revelation, didn't she? She knew that hanging on to a fence wasn't the way to go. And let me get this right to you, that we got God to look down on us, and he's saying to us, listen, I know everything that you've always done wrong in your life. I've chosen to forgive you. I'm going to send my son, and we're going to use his blood, and his blood is going to be payment in full for every sin that you've committed, and I'm forgiving you. Let's look at promise number 12. Promise number 12 says, I'm led by the Spirit of God. I'm led by the Spirit of God. If you can read this with me, Romans chapter 12 says, as many as are led by the Spirit of God, these are the sons of God. And I want you to know that for anything that we need in our life, baby, we need to be led by the Spirit. We need to have the person of the Holy Spirit to give us guidance, to give us direction, to teach us and to show us and to lead us through this life that we're living, to help us understand the decisions that we are making and which decision is the safest one. Let's look at promise number 14. Promise number 14 says this: I am kept in safety wherever I go. I am kept in safety and wherever I go. Psalms 91 verse 11 says this, for he shall give his angels charge over you to keep you all your ways. He shall give his angels charge over you to keep you in all your ways. I love this because God says, listen, I am keeping you in safety wherever you go. You know, Marcia called me one time, said, hey, it's getting ready to get bad. You need to get on the road, headed back to Mobley. And I'm telling you, she wasn't lying. I looked at the radar. They said, winter storm warning. And I was like, oh, these people, sometimes they get it, sometimes they miss it. I got work to do, you know. And I got headed home. And oh my goodness, what started out kind of pleasant got really nasty. First started trickling snow. And then the wind started blowing the snow. And then it started dumping snow and the wind started blowing the snow horizontal. And I'm going around these big curves and dips and, you know, I can't even see the front edge of my car. And I'm praying in the spirit and praying in natural. I'm praying, I was like, oh, Jesus, I don't even know where the edge of the road is, and I'm just going where I think the word is, and all of a sudden, I come out, and I'm in the open. And I'm letting you know this, that this word says God will give his angels charge concerning you, that my life was not in my hands at that moment. My life was not in my hand when I was going around the curb, and I couldn't even see the front edge of my car. You know, in some of these roads, it's like there's no edge or shoulder of the road anyway. You just go down, baby, if you get off the road. And this is God. What's God saying to me and you? He says, I'm going to keep you in safety wherever you go. What is that in opposition to? It's in opposition to harm. What are some ways that you can harm yourself? What are the things that the enemy set up for you on a daily basis? Sometimes we can just back out of our driveway and it could be harm. I sometimes my driveway's kind of long, man. I just backed out. I didn't even look. And somebody's back there in the middle of the road laying down on the horn. You know, he kept me from harm even in my driveway. So what's my point to you? That God says he's going to give his angels charge concerning us. There's 7 billion people in the world. I imagine God's got 7 billion angels assigned to each one of us to keep us in safety, wherever we go. Let's look at Promise 16 as we wrap this thing up. Promise 16 says that I'm casting all my cares on Jesus. I'm casting all my cares on Jesus. That's found in 1 Peter chapter 5, verse 17. It says, cast all your cares on him, for he cares for you. So if we want to take that promise and we want to make that promise applicable in our life, how do we take this promise and apply that promise to our life? God says, listen, I want you to cast all your cares on me. What is he saying to us that we need to do? We need to take inventory of the cares that we have. We need to write those things down. What are those things that are keeping me up at night? What are those things that are causing me anxiety? What are those things that are causing me stress? What are those things that are causing me worry? What are those things that are causing me fear? And God says, when you write those things down, you're going to cast all those cares to me. You know, we used to do the old okey-doke. You know, sometimes we get a good game going, you know, and we make believe like we were throwing it over that way and we take it back and throw it. You know, God said, listen, when you cast the cares, I want you to let it go. Jesus says, when you cast the cares, I want you to let those things go. I don't want you to hold on to them because, baby, what? He don't want you to take all those cares and put them in a suitcase and drag them around with you. He don't want to take those cares that you have, you know, you make them look pretty, you put them in a gift bag. And everybody knows about your cares because you're always smiling. He don't want you to take those cares and put them in a backpack where they're concealed. He says, I want you to take all of those cares that you have, and we're going to make this promise functional. We're going to cause this promise to come to life in our world, and we're going to cast the cares to Jesus. We're going to say, Jesus, listen, these are the things that are causing me pain in my life, and I want you to take all of those cares away from me. The final promise that we're going to look at today is promise number 21. Promise number 21. And promise 21 says this, that I am observing and doing the Lord's commandments. I love this because this is a promise that he gave to Joshua. He says, God, Joshua, I want you to be strong and courageous. He says, Moses is dead. You're my God, Joshua. Only be strong and courageous and obey my commandments, my statutes. It says, I'm going to cause your way to be prosperous. But he says here, in Promise 21, Deuteronomy 28, it says, and it shall come to pass if you diligently obey the voice of the Lord, and if you observe carefully,

prayer music. I got my notebook because I want to hear God's voice. And when God speaks, I want him to know that I'm serious about what I'm needing him to speak to me about. I want to hear his voice. You know, when I go to God's word and obey his commandments, I open my Bible. I don't even open it. I say, Holy Spirit, would you show me your word? Show me what you want me to read in your word today. And I'll just hear in my mind, in my thoughts, no audible voice of the Holy Spirit said, Bobby, turn to Jeremiah 29 verse, you know, none of that. He says, turn the book of Jeremiah. I flip it open. Chapter 29. I'll flip to chapter 29. Look at verse 10 and 11. I'll look at verse 10 and 11. And I'll read those promises. And it's something about me hearing God's voice, obeying his commandments, inviting him into my daily prayer life, that God now begins to cause this promise to manifest in our life. And so what's God's promise to you? God's promise to you right here today, ladies. That Jesus promised us that he gives you power and authority to trample on serpents and scorpions and over all the power of the enemy. He gives you the promise that greater is he that's in you than he that's in the world. He gives you the promise that no weapon formed against you is going to prosper. He gives you his word and his promises. And what is he wanting us to do with his words and his promises? He wants to take those words and take those promises, look at our life and say to ourselves, God, what is the enemy's plan that he's trying to use against me? You say that I overcome by the blood of the Lamb and the word of my testimony. Lord, what are those things that the enemy's trying to do to overcome me in my life? Will you reveal those things? And God says, when you begin to reveal those things, you ask God to reveal those things, he's going to say the enemy's trying to use fear against you. The enemy's trying to use rejection against you. The enemy's trying to use shame against you. The enemy's trying to use abuse against you. The enemy's trying to use all these things. And Jesus says, listen, when you apply the blood of Jesus to those areas of your life, and he says, he goes on to tell us about taking every thought captive. Take every thought captive. The enemy's going to try to get you over here in this arena. Nobody loves me. I tell you what, I'm the only one that's ever had this many problems. There's nobody could be going through something like this but me. He's trying to get you drawn over there because he says, listen, I want you to take the thing that's going to give you authority over that situation. And that's the blood of Jesus. The enemy's going to try to take the faith that you have and replace it with doubt. And the enemy's going to try to take the truth that you have and replace it with a lie. He's going to try to take the righteousness that you have and place it with sin. He's going to try to take the salvation that you have and replace it with condemnation. Like, he's going to try to take the peace that you have and replace it with heartache and sorrow. So Jesus said, listen, I want you to apply my blood to that situation that you're facing in your life. And I don't know what your situation is, but we serve a God that sees and knows every single thing that we're facing. And when we invite his promises become active in our life, when we take them off the page, we begin to speak them over ourselves. We take them out of the cookbook. Oh God, I want to see this promise happen in my life. Will you give me wisdom and understanding on how to take this promise? That's the recipe, and apply it to my life. And when we do that, God begin to break it down and give us the individual steps that we need to take to see that promise come to life for us. Let's stand. So Father, in the name of Jesus, we thank you for the promises that we're able to go over today. We thank you, God, that you are faithful to us, that you're loving, that you're kind, that you see and know every single thing that we're challenged with as mothers and as believers. So in the mighty, mighty name of Jesus Christ, we ask you, God, to cause us to see how to have your promises manifest in our life. You promise us that no weapons formed against us will prosper. Give us revelation on the weapons that the enemy is trying to use to get us to turn away from you. You promise us, God, that we are your children. You promise us that we are redeemed from the hand of the enemy. So all of your promises, God, we want to stand on those promises. We want to see you make these promises come to pass in our life. Father, we look to you.

0: trust you. We obey you. We thank you, God, that your promises are for us. Your promises are true, that we're in a season that we have to stand on what your promises say and not what we hear with media, not what we reports that we're getting from newspapers and social media and all these different places. God, in the name of Jesus, help us as your people to stand on these promises that you've given us. Help us daily to read these promises over ourselves, and every place that we see I am, would we put our name in those verses? You cause us to see the manifestation of the promises that you've given us. Thank you, God, for your angels that you've given charge over us in Jesus' name. So, Father, I just want to pray for these, your people, for the individuals that are watching online and maybe individuals in this room that you didn't even know that God had these promises for you. But it's by the grace of God and that he has allowed you to tune in or to hear this word and to receive these promises so that your life can be transformed. You promised, God, you promised Joshua that if he would obey your commandments and he would do all of your statutes and ordinances, that you will cause his way to be prosperous. And Father, in the name of Jesus, every single person under the sound of my voice and every person watching by way of live stream or tuning in by way of radio, we need to see our way prosperous. And we trust you, God, that you're going to cause this word to direct our paths. We thank you for a spirit of wisdom and knowledge and understanding and power and counsel and might. Lord Jesus, your word says it's by your stripes that we are healed. And we pray for physical healing of bodies, Lord, that have been affected by coronavirus. We pray for spiritual healing, God, that you would cause our heart, soul, mind, and strength to be healed. You would cause our joy to be healed and our faith to be healed and our righteousness and truth to be healed. That you would cause this healing that you desire for us to have with a spirit of wisdom and knowledge and understanding and fear of the Lord. All the spiritual elements, God, that you want to see have healed in our life, we pray that you do a spiritual healing in us, God, that our lives will be totally and completely transformed and made new. So in the mighty, mighty name of Jesus, we thank you, God, for your goodness, for your mercy, for your compassion that's overflowing us now. In Jesus' name. And I just want to pray for it with every head bowed and every eye closed. If you're here in the room, say, Pastor Bobby, I need this God that you're talking about that demonstrated his love by sending his son for my sins. That he took the step of faith. Now I want to take the step of faith. I want to invite Jesus to be the Lord of my life. So if that's you, I'm going to simply count of three. I want you to raise your hand in there, and God's going to come and meet you right where you are. We're just in a season that like we've never seen before. Please, ma'am, please, sir, take this time that we have, these next 10 years especially, to be as diligent as you can with your relationship with God, because he loves you. So if that's you, if you say, listen, Pastor Bobby, I need that relationship with God, I'm going to ask you to raise your hand on count of three. One, two, three. Please raise your hands. We're going to pray together. We're going to pray together. Thank you so much. Just pray with me. Dear Lord Jesus, please forgive me of my sins. I invite you to be my Lord, to be my Savior. Transform my life. Make all things new. I believe your promises. I want to see these promises manifest in my life. Thank you for eternal life. Thank you for your son, Jesus. Thank you for his blood that pays the price for my sins. I receive your forgiveness. I first receive your love. And thank you for saving me. In Jesus' name, amen and amen. Let's give those accepting Christ a great big hand clap of praise. You may be seated. You may be seated.
1: Well, thank you so much for joining us for this broadcast of our Central Christian Church message on featuring God's promises. God's promises. And I pray that there was something that you heard during today's broadcast that touched your heart, that inspired you to know that God's promises are for your life today, and it's for every single one of us to know that God is still faithful. Everything that he promised in his word, it will come to pass. You and I simply have to make that decision to choose to invite God to teach us, to show us, to lead, to guide us, and to cause those promises to be manifest in our life. So I just want to pray for you that that's what you will be able to do, that your heart will be inspired to look at God's word from a different perspective. I like to read the scripture and every promise that says I'm loved by God, that the word of God in John chapter 3, verse 16, said God so loved the world that he gave his only begotten son. I'll read that verse and I'll put Bobby's name in it. God so loved Bobby that he gave his only begotten son. If Bobby believes in him, Bobby wouldn't perish but have everlasting life. And I think the more that we can place ourselves in the promises of God to know that those promises are for us, then we will see the love of God, the transformation of God come in our lives to cause all things to be made new for us. I just want to pray that for you. Father, in the name of Jesus, I do thank you for every person that's listening to this broadcast, that you would cause their heart to be encouraged, to be inspired, to be uplifted, to know that you are for them and with them, and that your promises are available for us to read and to apply to our life, that to see our life become new. Everything that we see around us was a spoken word first. Everything that we can see with our eyes, touch with our hands, feel, it's all things that were spoken into existence. So God, would you cause us to speak your promises out loud that our lives can be transformed and be made new in Jesus' mighty name. Amen and amen. Well, we'd love to get a copy of these 40 promises into your hands. 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Thank you so much for joining us for today's message on the promises of God.
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hoping and praying that you are full of love and encouragement right now. Hi, I am so glad that you're here. My name is Kim Fitz with your encouraging quote of the day. Don't underestimate the impact of simply showing up with a good heart. Some people are carrying heavy things you'll never see, and kindness changes rooms. And as you're showing up, know that you are so loved.

0: There are a few reasons why you would want to rearrange the furniture. I love doing it. Hi, I'm Kim Fitz. I mean, whether it is you got rid of an old piece or you got a new piece, or it's just not sitting right. Or maybe the reason is you just need a better view of the baby birds outside the window. That is why I rearranged the entire living room. I had myself fully invested wondering if this mama bird was coming back. I hadn't seen her. The time it was ticking away, I'd already kind of peeked at the little birds. So I rearranged the furniture. Coffee in hand, emotional support bird watching. I was like, if she doesn't come, I'm going to have to take care of these baby birds myself. She showed up. No judgment. I know she's probably running late. And it was the best furniture rearrangement I've had in quite some time.
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0: a birthday cake. Ooh, it is so good. And that celebration. Hi, I love birthdays. My name is Kim Fitz. But this one man, he got something far more life-changing for his 49th birthday. It is your beautiful Ripple story coming up next.
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Start your day with Kevin and Taylor in the morning. It's the Dave Ramsey Show from 1 till 4. Doug and Jamie will take you home afternoon drive. And it's Penny keeping the faith evenings on Glory 97.

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1: The story behind the song, Perfectly. 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
2: I would be perfect if it wasn't for the million things that I never can seem to get right.
3: I want to be perfect. I look around at the people next to me. I look on social media and over again, I see this perfect picture of someone's life. And I think to myself, God, when other people are brave, all I see is fear in my life. And then I remember that it's God's perfect love that casts out that fear. I feel like every time that I make a turn, it is heading down another broken road when I remember that God has a perfect plan for my life. When we throw up our hands and we confess the places that we fall short, that's when God's perfect love shows up and loves us perfectly.

0: perfectly.
1: A birthday cake. Ooh, it is so good. And that celebration. Hi, I love birthdays. My name is Kim Fitz. But this one man, he got something far more life-changing for his 49th birthday. It was a second chance at life from his big sister. After being diagnosed with end-stage kidney disease, Troy needed a donor desperately. His sister got tested, turned out to be a rare, perfect match. She said there was never even a moment of hesitation. The surgeries happened on his birthday, and both are now recovering beautifully. I love the image of them walking into the hospital arm in arm, Kim saying, "You know what, Troy? We're going to be okay." And she looked after her baby brother, and now they are healing together.
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2: 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In every single detail, you're faithful every time.

is something kind of brave about still getting excited over the little things, especially as a grown-up. Hi, I'm Kim Fitz. I am so glad you are including me in your day. I got excited about something little and immediately realized there were some people looking at me like, she's a weirdo. I was taking pictures of this giant, gorgeous grasshopper the other day. The colors, oh, they were amazing. And these women, they were looking at me like it was odd. So I naturally just joked, we don't have grasshoppers where I come from. Instantly made it 100 times more weird. 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I think that might be what I'm going to start doing.

0: Some moments in life, they feel heavier than words could ever explain. Hi, my name is Kim Fitz. I am so very glad that you swung by. My precious sister-in-law, I love to call her my sister-in-love, she had to sign papers for hospice care for her precious mama this week. The moments, they feel so impossibly heavy. And it feels like not too long ago, I had to sign those papers for my dad. He is with Jesus now. But it's walking with someone you love through those in-between moments of earth and then heaven. It can leave your heart so exhausted. But I am so glad that God truly is close to the brokenhearted, that he does see every single tear, every hard decision that you have to make, and every moment where you don't know what to pray anymore. You don't have those words. So if you're carrying something heavy today, God is close to the brokenhearted, and you are not alone.
1: You know, if you're going to invest in going to college, maybe it's for an undergraduate degree or master's or doctorate or whatever, shouldn't you get more than just a degree? It really is an investment, too. It's time, it's money, it's effort. College should deliver more. Well, that's what Grace College is seriously all about. Created for more is actually their motto. That's the way they do things, top down. 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
11: I didn't wake up today by accident. 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And this song shouts, I came to praise. 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
1: The story behind the song, I'm Yours. Here's Blanca.
2: When I was walking through one of the hardest seasons of my life, I found myself stuck in survival mode. In the middle of all of that, I started declaring these words over myself, and they were, I'm safe, I'm loved, I'm more than enough, I'm worthy because I'm His. Those daily declarations became the foundation for this song, and it's more than just lyrics. A reminder that no matter what you're walking through, you are loved, you're chosen, you're enough because you're His.

0: There was this injured owl who could never return to the wild. Hi, I'm Kim Fitz. I am so very glad that you are right here for this beautiful Ripple story, because that one owl helped save more than 500 baby owls. It's your beautiful Ripple story coming up next.
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7: Psalm 63 talks about God's love being better than life. And that is so true. When I think of the goodness of Jesus and all that he has done for me, I can't help but praise God. And this song, Worthy of It All, just puts it all in perspective. He's worthy of all of our praise, all of our strength. The Bible instructs us to love him with all of our heart, soul, and mind. Why? Because he deserves nothing less. He is worthy of it all.

0: There was this injured owl who could never return to the wild. Hey, I am so glad that you are here. I'm Kim Fitz. That owl's name was Casper, the great horned owl, rescued years ago, but she couldn't survive on her own. But what looked like the end of her story became the beginning of something amazing. For the past 26 years, Casper has helped raise orphaned baby owls at this wildlife rehabilitation center. More than 500 little owlets have learned how to fly, hunt, and survive by watching her. Staff say the babies follow her everywhere, learning simply by being near her. And you know, Casper loves every single moment.
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2: Dear God, we come before you today thanking you for the person of the Holy Spirit, and we can ask for the person of the Holy Spirit to rest on us. We thank you, God, for your word in Isaiah chapter 11, verse 1 and 2. It says, the spirit of wisdom and knowledge and understanding and power and counsel and might and fear of the Lord rested on the Lord Jesus Christ. So we're just praying today that you would cause us to encounter the person of the Holy Spirit in a great, great way. Would you cause us to have the wisdom that we need to make decisions, the power, the understanding that we need in order to lead the life that you've called us to. We pray, God, that your presence would go with us, that the presence of the Holy Spirit would rest on us, that you cause us to walk through this life knowing, God, that your presence, your power, your authority are needed for us to find victory. We thank you for the wisdom. We thank you for the knowledge. We thank you for the understanding, the fear of the Lord that you're pouring out on us today. In the mighty name of Jesus, we thank you for the person of the Holy Spirit resting on us today in every way. In Jesus' name, amen.
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1: 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I'm watching the door. I've got you guys. 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They were motion activated. So while I'm helping my two kids, the lights suddenly turn off. 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The screaming that followed probably sounded like we were fighting for our lives in there. And I think we were.

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0: Officer T. Lewis was working an off-duty job when he noticed there was a young mother outside in the pouring rain in need. And boy, did he go above and beyond. Hi, my name is Kim Fitz. I am so glad that you are here for this beautiful Ripple story that is coming up next.
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0: Officer T. Lewis was working an off-duty job when he noticed there was a young mother outside in the pouring rain in need. And oh, he went above and beyond. It's amazing. Hi, I'm so glad that you're right here. My name is Kim Fitz. She was struggling with boxes while trying to comfort her four-month-old baby. Pouring down rain. He stepped in to help carry everything, and then he found out something else. The ride that was supposed to pick her up canceled, and there were some more storms rolling in. It was getting ugly. So instead of just wishing her luck, he ordered her an Uber XL himself, paid for and everything. So there would be room for the stroller, the car seat, the boxes. And then when it arrived, he even helped load everything into the car before sending them safely on their way. Thank you, officer, for putting on that uniform every single day and for going above and beyond.
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Pennsylvania. She kinda caught my soul, which had me a little more open to close. 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But you hit the mark. Wind.

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1: Kickstart my heart and take my soul to the OR, 'cause I can't find a pulse, can't find the beat.

There really is something about working with your hands in the garden that slows your mind down. Hi, my name is Kim Fitz. So glad you're here. I was working in the garden, pruning the plants, trimming back the healthy branches, cutting away growth that helps produce more fruit later, where life can feel like that too. I have had seasons that have stretched me. I didn't want to be in that season. I didn't want to be pruned. It refined me. It slowed me down. But it 100% grew new fruit.

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0: sometimes it is just the simplest things that can bring so much joy. Hi, I am so grateful you're here. My name is Kim Fitz. Was so grateful to have just a couple of days away with my sweet, precious family. My daughter's 5, my son's 10. So those vacations, they can be really fun, but yes, they can end up being a little expensive. And we had cereal for dinner on the balcony. 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The kids, they were going, cereal for dinner? Really? Like, yeah. No reservations, no cooking, no stress, just sitting outside eating some cereal with the people I love. 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
2: 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Look, I got a

0: 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Hi, I'm Kim Fitz. So glad that you're here for this beautiful Ripple story. When he built a cozy little library app for his daughter, and now there are strangers around the world rallying behind him and his daughter. It's your beautiful Ripple story coming up next.
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0: This dad is such a genius. Hi, I'm Kim Fitz. So glad that you're here for this beautiful Ripple story. When he built a cozy little library app for his daughter. She is 25 years old and her name's Katie. Katie is diagnosed with a rare ovarian cancer. Hospital visits, treatments, uncertainty, all while holding on to hope. And during those really difficult days, her dad started working on something special. A charming desktop app for organizing books called Circulation Desk. It started as a distraction and a labor of love, and it has now grown into something so much bigger. There are book lovers everywhere, not just downloading the app, but also supporting this family online. Keep Katie and her dad in your prayers.
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1: The story behind the song, I'm Yours. Here's Blanca.
2: When I was walking through one of the hardest seasons of my life, I found myself stuck in survival mode. In the middle of all of that, I started declaring these words over myself, and they were, I'm safe, I'm loved, I'm more than enough, I'm worthy because I'm His. Those daily declarations became the foundation for this song, and it's more than just lyrics. A reminder that no matter what you're walking through, you are loved, you're chosen, you're enough because you're His.

Nothing makes you realize, truly realize, you're getting so old than hearing somebody mispronounce old technology. Oh, hi. I feel old. My name is Kim Fitz. My son, he is 10 years old. He bought himself a little miniature Atari with his very own money. Super proud. And then hours later, he comes in and he asks me, Mom, can you teach me how to play these artery games? Artery. I am immediately thinking about like heart health. Maybe it's operation. Veins, heart, what? Blood flow? Oh, Atari, Pong, Centipede. I got it.

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1: Sometimes I feel

0: 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Oh, exciting, right? Apple pie baked beans. 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Respectfully, what are we doing? 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Yes, I will record it. Yes, I will play it back.
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0: This man proved it is never too late to chase a dream. I am so excited to share this beautiful Ripple story with you. Hi, my name is Kim Fitz. It is about this 81-year-old man named Charlie, who is a Vietnam veteran. What he just did is amazing, and it's coming up next.
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With 2026 marking 250 years of freedom, the White House has launched America Prays, urging all of us to come together in prayer, just like our founders did, to seek God's blessing on our land and to rededicate us as one nation under Him. 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

0: Isn't it so crazy good how something on Instagram can just swipe right into your hand and make you cry? It's Beth, at Beth Bacall on Instagram. It sure would be fun to follow you if you followed me. Then I can see what's inspiring you, too. Earlier, I saw a second grade teacher share online a handwritten note from one of her students. The student remained anonymous. However, that student's note made this teacher cry. She was sitting in her car and she went live on her Instagram. I mean, never underestimate how much encouragement really matters for a teacher to film in her car a note that her student gave her at the end of a second grade year. I mean, small kindnesses like that really do stay with people.
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overtime. 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
1: There's a taste of summer in my refrigerator, and I can't wait to tell you about it. It's Beth. That's one of the best things about summer cooking. You don't really have to cook. For some things, you just need to chop it all up and mix it all up, and it'll be ready when you want it. And that's what I did earlier. I chopped up some fresh corn off of the cob, chopped up an avocado, a little bit of celery. I chopped that really fine, and then some cherry tomatoes. I chopped those in half. I squeezed some lemon and some lime, and then I tossed in a little cilantro and some olive oil, salt, and pepper. Mixed it all up in a Tupperware, and it's just been sitting there for a while. But boy, will it be good when we're ready for it.
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0: summer begins with longer days and brighter skies. That sounds a little like a poem or the beginning of a chapter in a book that you just can't wait to get your nose into. Hi, it's Beth. Maybe the best part about the beginning of summer is remembering that God creates seasons for rest, too. And I don't think we think that when it comes to winter. Even when the word hibernation comes into play, winter is a tough season to get through. Now at the beginning of summer, we see lawn chairs that are surrounding the community swimming pool. And I am just thinking about you laying in one of those lawn chairs and taking a good break. You don't have to rush through every single moment of your life. What does that psalm say? Psalm 23:2, He makes me lie down in green pastures.
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1: The story behind the song, perfectly. 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
2: I would be perfect if it wasn't for the million things that I never can seem to get right.
3: I want to be perfect. I look around at the people next to me. I look on social media and over again, I see this perfect picture of someone's life. And I think to myself, God, when other people are brave, all I see is fear in my life. And then I remember that it's God's perfect love that casts out that fear. I feel like every time that I make a turn, it is heading down another broken road when I remember that God has a perfect plan for my life. When we throw up our hands and we confess the places that we fall short, that's when God's perfect love shows up and loves us perfectly.

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The directions say to preheat the oven for a reason. Hello, it's Beth. How often have you gone to make, say, a frozen pizza? You take it out of the box, you put it on the cookie sheet, and the directions say, preheat the oven to 425, and you just don't feel like waiting. You still stick it in the oven and just let it cook as it preheats. It never turns out as good as it would if you would preheat the oven. 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I mean, don't you feel like summer officially happens when you get into your car and it feels like opening up the door to a preheated oven?

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2: 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And it's Penny keeping the faith evenings on Glory 97.

0: Lifeguarding is a popular summer job. Are you ready for some splish splash? Hey, it's Beth. My daughter Haley was a swim instructor and a lifeguard for 4 summers in a row at a local community pool. She loved it. She especially loved working on opening day when she would get her eye on that kid who was just afraid to jump in. But then by midsummer, that same kid would be racing off the diving board like they owned the place. Now, she and her team, they took it very seriously how they were there to keep people safe, but she enjoyed watching the families have a lot of fun, too. She said her favorite part was keeping her eye on that one kid that was afraid to jump in early on and then seeing how their confidence would grow, one swim at a time.
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0: Some schools are finished for the summer. Some schools are not finished for the summer. Everybody's got a little something different happening for the next couple of weeks, right? Summer will officially start when school's officially out. But until then, we live one day at a time, one second at a time. So I would love to pray for the seconds we have left in this day. Would you join me? Thank you. It's Beth. Father God, thank you for this beautiful season as we're getting set to start summer, for sunshine and things that grow and longer evenings, and the reminder that new beginnings are always possible. God, help us enjoy the people that are around us and help us to notice the simple gifts that sometimes we rush past. Encourage somebody who's tired today, God, and strengthen those who are carrying some stress. And bring peace into the home of the listener listening right now. Bless families traveling, students stepping into new seasons, and teachers finishing a long year. God, thank you for everybody who is working hard this weekend as well. And let this summer that's coming upon us be filled with joy and safety and laughter and healing in those moments that bring us closer to you. In Jesus' name we pray. Amen.
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1: The story behind the song, Alleluia. Here's Chris from Elevation Worship.
2: I didn't wake up today by accident. I've been gifted another day by God, and I get to choose what to do with it. And this song shouts, I came to praise. That's why I woke up today.
3: I came to praise. That's why I woke up today.
2: So no matter what I'm walking through, God is worthy. No matter how I'm feeling, He's still faithful, and He deserves my praise.

0: There would be a case of big boy tomato plants in my grandparents' garage this time of the year. And then my grandfather would be at his dining room table mapping out his garden. He had this small little tiny patch of dirt behind his townhouse. And wow, what he did with it. Gardening truly was his gift. He fed everyone in his neighborhood, all his doctors, his family, fresh summer produce all summer long. And after he got his garden in the ground, he had one message for anybody who asked about it. He would say, gardens don't bloom overnight and neither do people. And this was such a message I've carried with me so long because God still is working in the places that we can't see yet. And I think that's a message for all of us as we are getting set to garden something, right? In the Bible and the book of Galatians, there is a verse that he liked to attach to this as well. It was, let us not grow weary in doing good.
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Mom, it's so hot. It's Beth. 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I never know how to answer. I want to say, go for a swim, take a shower, but that's not why they're calling. 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And that's really what summer is. 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
1: The story behind the song Worthy of It All. Here's C.C. 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
2: Psalm 63 talks about God's love being better than life. And that is so true. When I think of the goodness of Jesus and all that he has done for me, I can't help but praise God. And this song, Worthy of It All, just puts it all in perspective. He's worthy of all of our praise, all of our strength. The Bible instructs us to love him with all of our heart, soul, and mind. Why? Because he deserves nothing less. He is worthy of it all.

0: Here's a fun thing that's happening in my friend Alana's neighborhood in Florida. Hi, it's Beth. My friend Alana lives in a great neighborhood with lots of different types of families, and she lives next door to Terry, who is a sweet senior citizen who loves to create community activities. So last summer, Terry started a porch night where every Saturday in June, you are invited onto Terry's front porch, Alana's front porch. You could sit on your own front porch, but with no phones, just folding chairs or the chairs that are already on your front porch, and you get to watch the sunset. And whoever wants to show up on somebody's front porch, you just show up and enjoy the conversation. And a lot of people ended up on Terry's front porch when she started this last year, and she said it was the first time in years that she didn't feel lonely on a Saturday night in the summer. So this is starting next Saturday, the first Saturday in June. And seeing how it went so well last year, perhaps you might want to start something like that in your neighborhood.
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0: The DMV was a hot topic on the neighborhood Facebook page this last week. It's Beth Bacall. You know the DMV is filled with unsung heroes. Let's be prayerful about them today. Father God, we want to say a prayer for some unsung heroes that we don't always think about. The people working at the DMV. Lord, give patience and kindness and encouragement to the workers helping families every single day. From teenagers getting their first driver's license to families renewing tags, motorcycle tests, boating permits, and everything in between. It's a busy job that requires calm, focus, and grace with people all day long. Bless them today, Father, and remind them that their work matters more than they know. In Jesus' name we pray. Amen.
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0: It's been busy in the neighborhood. Hi, it's Beth. The front porches are filling up again. I've got neighbors that are changing out their seat cushions and adding big potted plants that are blooming so beautifully. The swimming pool has opened up in our neighborhood and the gardens are starting to grow. You know, summer has such a sweet way of reminding us that people are made for connection. For slowing down long enough to be able to wave at your neighbors now that they're out taking walks again. And then maybe you'll stay outside long enough to see some lightning bugs show up.
1: Hey friends, it's Sherry. You know what? My mom, Miss Bev, has always been someone who keeps learning. And not surprisingly along the way, that has become important to me too. So I'm heading back to school, starting an MBA at Olivet Nazarene University. 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And if Miss Bev is any example, and she is a great one, learning and growing should never end. Find out more, olivet.edu. Hello, friends. This is Sherry. And guess what? My friend Brant Hansen's new book is out. I'm so excited about this. It's called Living Unoffended. It's all about living at peace in a world of anger and anxiety. That's what our world is right now, for sure. This book is fantastic. It's very funny, very helpful, like my friend Brant. And great news, right now you can win a copy of Living Unoffended. 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
1: I've got so much to be thankful for. 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

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Sometimes people look okay on the outside, but on the inside, they could really be hurting. I've had two friends in the last 4 weeks lose their husbands, and both were married over 20 years. Nobody was sick. It was truly unexpected, and both of my friends are really broken right now and going through a lot, and I'm honored to be their friend and to pray through this all, but boy, they have got a lot of questions as they cling to Jesus literally. And you know, as you go through situations like this, sometimes you don't always hear what other people want to tell you, but if I could tell them something they would hear, I know that God doesn't promise us a life without uncertainty, but He sure does promise His presence in it. And He is exceptionally close to the brokenhearted.

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1: The story behind the song, I'm Yours. Here's Blanca.
2: When I was walking through one of the hardest seasons of my life, I found myself stuck in survival mode. In the middle of all of that, I started declaring these words over myself. And they were, I'm safe, I'm loved, I'm more than enough. I'm worthy because I'm His. Those daily declarations became the foundation for this song, and it's more than just lyrics. A reminder that no matter what you're walking through, you are loved, you're chosen, you're enough because you're His.

0: This is sweet and meaningful, and it's happening at a small town library right near my sister's house in Minnesota. Hi, it's Beth. Last year, my sister and her friend, the librarian, they created a summer reading wagon, and it was a rolling cart full of free books, and they placed it right on the sidewalk in front of the library. And one afternoon, a dad stopped by with his kids, and he grabbed two books and he said, "We can't afford a vacation this year, but we sure can do stories." And the librarian said that last year, that cart ended up being one of the most used things all summer long. So they're getting it out extra early this year. And isn't it just such a good example about how sometimes joy can really be that simple and free?
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0: We are one watermelon down.
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0: It's Beth. My family loves watermelon, and we truly keep track of how many we eat in a summer. When I bring the watermelon home, I'll wash the skin, and then I'll peel off whatever sticker's on it, put the date, and I'll put that sticker on the back of a kitchen cabinet. At the end of summer, we count up how many stickers are on the cabinet door. Last summer, we ate 28 watermelon. I know it's a lot of watermelon, but it tastes so good in the summer. In fact, haven't you kind of noticed how summer produce is starting to really show off with the watermelons, the tomatoes, there's peaches. Honestly, farmers market season might be one of the happiest parts of the year.
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0: How are you? It's Beth. Here's a little story that can make you smile. There's a little boy in Georgia who planted some watermelon seeds with his grandfather early this spring. And every single morning, since he dropped those seeds in the ground and covered them up with some dirt, he runs outside to check to see if anything's growing yet. And honestly, as you just think about this little boy bending down at the dirt just to see what's happening, there's something really beautiful about that kind of hope. Believing good things are happening underground before you can even see them.
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